Baku speaking. Hello, dear listeners. You are tuned into Azerbaijan International Radio. We are starting our English broadcast from the capital, Baku. Welcome you to our analytic program. The Greater Town is a geopolitical expression of Azerbaijan's sovereign development model. The Greater Town is the conceptual framework defining a new stage of Azerbaijan's statehood. This idea is of significant importance in terms of realizing post-conflict justice. Alongside the liberation of territories that had remained under occupation for many years, Azerbaijan set itself the goal of restoring social justice in these areas as well. The objective isn't simply to liberate the land, but to return people to that land, to the spiritual and cultural space of life. The president's statement that the key to every home means the future of every family demonstrates that the human factor lies at the heart of this concept. The Great Return is built upon the principles of national dignity and the philosophy of state responsibility. The return process is being implemented across both socio-economic and moral political dimensions. The smart village and green energy projects being implemented in the villages and cities liberated from occupation demonstrated that Azerbaijan views the reconstruction process as a platform for strategic renewal. From a political perspective, the Great Return is the geopolitical expression of Azerbaijan's sovereign development model. The policies implemented in the liberated territories demonstrated the country's capacity for independent decision-making, its ability to use resources rationally, and its culture of long-term planning. All of these represent a successful example of a local, national, and centralized state approach that differs from Western post-conflict governance practices. Ultimately, the Great Return serves as the philosophical code of a new stage in Azerbaijan's state ideology. At its foundation lie the principles of justice, social responsibility, and reconstruction. The concept that has taken shape under the leadership of President Ilham Aliyev demonstrates that Azerbaijan has entered the peace state phase following the war, one in which a strategic balance has been established between strength, humanism, and development. The head of state's statement, "We are the owners of these lands," is a political formula expressing the strategic essence of Azerbaijan's official ideology. This emphasis demonstrates that Azerbaijan is now capable of securing its national interests as an independent political actor through the exercise of real power and national capabilities. The reconstruction and development projects being implemented in Azerbaijan's liberated territories are contributing to the emergence of a new center of power in the region. The creation of infrastructure from the ground up in districts such as Zengilan, Fizuli, Lachin, and Kelbajar demonstrates the scale of the state's economic potential and administrative capacity. Thus, the Great Return marks the beginning of a new era for Azerbaijan through the restoration of the ideals of justice, dignity, and statehood.

Historical, religious, and cultural monuments are being restored in Karabakh and Eastern Zangezur. Historical, religious, and cultural monuments in Karabakh and Eastern Zangezur are being restored. Monuments destroyed as a result of Armenian vandalism are not being restored. The restoration, repair, and reconstruction of monuments in the liberated territories are being carried out successfully and continuously. As part of these ongoing efforts, on October 28th, President of the Republic of Azerbaijan Ilham Aliyev laid the foundation stone for the Jabrail City Mosque. It should be noted that before the occupation, there were 5 mosques, more than 40 pilgrimage sites, and over 20 historical and architectural monuments in the Jabrail district. During the occupation, as in other parts of Azerbaijan, the historical and religious monuments in this district were destroyed by Armenians. Following the liberation of the territories from occupation, the Azerbaijani state has undertaken significant efforts to restore the historical, religious and cultural monuments of Karabakh and Eastern Zangezur and to construct new ones. In this regard, the mosque built in the village of Jojog Merjanlı in 2017, modeled after the Shusha Mosque, can be mentioned as an example. The construction, development and restoration works being carried out in the liberated territories also include mosques. New mosques are being built, while existing ones are being restored. Comprehensive measures are being implemented to restore Azerbaijan's cultural heritage in the liberated territories, including historical and religious monuments. On December 8, 2020, first Vice President of the Republic of Azerbaijan, Mehriban Aliyeva, announced that the Haydar Aliyev Foundation had launched a project to restore cultural and religious monuments and mosques in the liberated territories. The foundation has been successfully carrying out restoration work on historical and cultural monuments in Karabakh and Eastern Zangezur. To date, the Agdam Juma Mosque, as well as the Yukari Gavhar Aga, Aşağı Gavhar Aga, Mamayi, Taza Mahalla, and Saatli Mosque

and the city of Shusha and the Zangilan Mosque have been reopened following restoration works. Currently, the construction of new mosques and restoration of existing ones continue in Karabakhanistan Zangezur.

projects implemented in Karabakh are creating experience for conflict-affected countries. A large-scale reconstruction and development efforts carried out by Azerbaijan in the liberated territories of the Karabakhanistan and Gazur economic regions, as well as the consistent implementation of the Great Return State program, are among the examples being closely followed internationally in terms of post-conflict recovery. In particular, the application of the Smart City, Smart Village and Green Zone concept

is regarded as a new model in modern approach of urban development. The projects implemented in Karabakh and Eastern Zangezur are generating practical experience for conflict-affected countries. The successful implementation of reconstruction efforts and the Great Return Program is considered an example at the international level and represents valuable experience, particularly for countries suffering from the consequences of conflict. It is no coincidence that the participating countries at the World Urban Forum held in Baku showed keen interest in Azerbaijan's experience in this field. The projects implemented in the liberated territories are not limited to reconstruction alone. They also constitute an important component of the country's long-term development strategy. Above all, the return of people to their native homes is important not only for bringing life back to the liberated territories, but also for addressing demographic challenges. At the same time, the work carried out in Karabakh and Eastern Zangezur makes an important contribution to the diversification of the national economy, particularly to the development of the green energy sector. This opens up new prospects for the development of the region as a whole. The region's geostrategic location further increases the importance of the projects being implemented there. This is because Karabakh and Eastern Zangezur are located among the Middle Corridor, one of the key routes of the Eurasian transport network. The socio-economic development of these areas and establishment of modern infrastructure create favorable conditions for the further development of transport corridors. Reconstruction efforts being carried out in these regions and the return of life there are important not only for the development of the national economy, but also for further strengthening Azerbaijan's role as a regional transportation hub. Despite all these processes, the landmine threat remains one of the most serious humanitarian challenges of the post-conflict period. On the one hand, this problem is a major obstacle to restoring infrastructure and ensuring sustainable socio-economic development in the region. On the other, it is among the key factors slowing down the Great Return process. Azerbaijan is effectively tackling the landmine problem largely on its own, alongside rebuilding completely destroyed cities and settlements and creating modern infrastructure. Efforts are being made to implement the Great Return Program in a safe environment, while large-scale activities to address the landmine problem continue in parallel. There is no other country in the world that is simultaneously addressing all these challenges, achieving successful results despite the difficulties, and developing new experience at the international level.

Baku speaking. Hello, dear listeners. You are tuned into Azerbaijan International Radio. We are starting our English broadcast from the capital, Baku. Welcome you to our analytic program. The Treasurer of Mysteries. The Treasurer of Mysteries is the first large-scale work by Nizami Ganjawi. Considered one of the most valuable examples of the didactic poem genre in the literature of the Near and Middle East, the work was also the poet's first major experiment in the field of epic poetry. The poem was written in

0: The year 570, according to the Hijri calendar, corresponding to 1174 to 1175 in the Georgian calendar. At first glance, A Treasury of Mysteries belongs to the tradition of didactic works that had been widespread in the Near and Middle Eastern literature before Nizami. In terms of its themes and purpose, it bears a certain resemblance to works such as Kalila and Dimna, Kutagdu Bilik, Hadiratul Hariqa, Siyasat Nama, Gabus Nama, Shahar Magala, and others. At the same time, however, the Treasury of Mysteries differs from these works in important ways. Nizami appears to have brought the didactic literary tradition that preceded him to a culmination and given it a more elevated humanistic and democratic direction. The poem consisted of a preface devoted to various subjects with a series of discourses and short stories that illustrate these discourses through vivid epic scenes. The poem concludes with a brief section concerning the completion of the book. At the beginning, under the headings Tawhid, Munajat, and Naat, the poet speaks of God and the Prophet, praising him within the framework of Islamic religious doctrine. Yet, responding to the demands of his time, the poet addresses serious social problems even within these sections, although he does so through traditional religious expressions. Nizami's artistic position toward these issues is particularly striking. The poet emotionally engages the reader, and his own state of mind and inner turmoil are conveyed to the audience. It becomes clear that all these praises and invocations are, in fact, a pretext for moving toward the central subject of the work. Deeply dissatisfied with the conditions of his age, the poet appeals to God and the Prophet in the name of great ideals. He calls for the restoration of an age of ancient justice, truth, and purity, recalling the way of life associated with the early years of Islam. Nizami's political, social, and moral ideas concerning a just human society are presented in scattered form throughout the Treasury of Mysteries, his first major work combining epic and lyrical elements. They appear in the preface and intervented discourses, each of which can be regarded as a complete artistic work in its own right. Despite this seemingly fragmented structure, the themes and ideas presented in the 20 principal discourses and the artistic preface are logically interconnected and collectively express the unified theme and central idea of the poem. Themes such as social labor, the moral qualities of members of the higher and lower classes, and the role of poetry and the poet in the construction of society all serve the broader purpose of illuminating Nizami's central concern, his vision of a just human society. Hamid Arasti notes that the principal themes and ideas of the Treasury of Mysteries are justice and labor, and that the important social, political, and moral issues of Nizami's era are reflected throughout the work. When discussing the theme of the Treasury of Mysteries, Yevgeny Bertels emphasized that the poem is grounded in the poet's reflections on justice and labor, as well as moral principles such as keeping one's word, showing compassion, rejecting the pursuit of gold, and valuing true friendship. Qasimzada, meanwhile, argues that the themes and ideas presented in the individual discourses of the Treasury of Mysteries can largely be analyzed under three principal categories: justice, labor, and morality.
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0: Vinland Fortress. Every stone is a fingerprint left upon time. A human lifetime is but a fleeting guest in the presence of time. A stone, however, is a traveler that passes through centuries. Humans see and forget, while stones see and remember. That is why, when we look at ancient monuments, we don't see merely stone. We see time itself. Every crack is a trace of an event, every sign of erosion the breath of a century, and every inscription a voice echoing from the past. History does not exist in stones. The stones themselves are history. In the ancient land of Lankaran, rising between the humid breath of the Caspian Sea and the grandeur of the Talysh Mountains, the Round Fortress isn't merely an architectural monument. It is the stone petrified memory of time, a chronicle written silently by centuries. Standing before this fortress, one doesn't simply look at stone walls. One looks into the eyes of the past and comes face to face with history. Sometimes, it seems as though the Round Fortress was built not from stone, but from the memories of centuries. Every stone carries the breath of an era, every crack bears the trace of an event, and every wall carries the silent story of thousands of human lives. Time has passed over this fortress, winds have cast its stones, and rains have washed its walls, but none of them has been able to erase its memory. According to historical sources, the Round Fortress and another fortress structure, which was later converted into a lighthouse, were considered the principal defensive towers of Lankaran's overall fortification system. These structures stood in two directions of the city, strengthening the fortress walls and serving observation and defensive functions against enemy attacks. Some studies suggest that both fortresses were built in the 18th century by order of the powerful ruler Nadir Shah. If this assumption is correct, these structures may be regarded as important examples of the military architecture of their time. At that time, the walls extending between the Round Fortress and the other defensive tower formed the outer defensive line of Lankaran Fortress. Anyone approaching the city will first have had to face this formidable defensive system. Following the events of the 19th century, much of Lankaran Fortress was destroyed. The defensive structures that had once complemented one another were separated. The fortress walls disappeared, but the two main towers managed to remain standing, defying the passage of history. In 1869, a lantern was installed at the top of the northern defensive position, giving the structure a new function. Thus, the ancient defensive tower was transformed into the Lankaran Lighthouse. Once used to watch for the threat of enemies, the fortress now became a source of light, guiding sailors at sea. Fortifications built in a circular shape were considered more advantages from a defensive perspective. This design provided broader opportunities for observation against attacking forces and increased the stability of the walls. Even today, when looking at the fortress, one can see the advanced engineering knowledge possessed by the architects of that era. Today, the Round Fortress is more than simply a historical monument. It is a stone chronicle stretching from Lankaran's past into the present. Once, soldiers stood guard behind its fortress walls. Later, the footsteps of prisoners echoed within those same walls. Today, these stones receive the curious gazes of tourists, researchers, and lovers of history. The Round Fortress and the Lankaran Lighthouse seem like two old sentinels gazing at one another from afar. Centuries ago, they served the same purpose, protected the same city, and shared the same fate.
1: Dünyaya açılan pencere. Beynalxalq Radyo.

0: Reconstruction efforts are bringing prosperity to Karabakh. The restoration of our country's territorial integrity holds an exceptionally important place in the centuries-old history of our people. By restoring its state borders, Azerbaijan achieved one of its greatest successes in both the military and diplomatic spheres. Dreams and aspirations were fulfilled, and long-held hopes became a reality. The patriotic war, which brought us victory, has been inscribed in the history of our national heroism in capital letters. The glorious Azerbaijani army, under the leadership of Ilham Aliyev, the victorious Supreme Commander-in-Chief of the Armed Forces, liberated our lands that had remained under Armenian occupation for nearly 30 years. Following the liberation of Karabakh and eastern Zangezur from occupation, reconstruction and restoration efforts began in these areas within a short period of time under the instructions of the President of Azerbaijan. Reconstruction efforts continue at a rapid pace today and have not been halted for a single moment. The state is carrying out large-scale work and implementing relevant projects and programs to ensure the return of former internally displaced persons to their ancestral home. Former displaced persons are already being resettled in newly reconstructed settlements in Zanjilan, Jabrail, Fuzuli, Lachin, Kalbajar, Kojali, Shusha, Agdere, and other areas. In line with the instructions of President Ilham Aliyev, the state program on the Great Return is being successfully implemented in the territories liberated from occupation. The extensive reconstruction and restoration efforts underway today are bringing a happy and prosperous life to the lands liberated from occupation and devastated by the enemy during the years of occupation. Over the past nearly 6 years, extensive work has been carried out to promote the socio-economic development of these areas. Today, when we look at the reconstruction efforts being carried out in Karabakh and eastern Zangezur, we can't see that our state holds economic strength growing day by day, and which has become an influential actor in the region, is implementing successful projects to ensure the return to their ancestral lands of former internally displaced persons who were once forced to leave their homes by the Armenian occupation. In addition to roads and railway lines, international airports are also being built and commissioned in the liberated territories. The airports constructed in the districts of Zanjilan, Fizuli and Lachin will further accelerate the development of the region. Karabakh has already become a comfortable and beautiful destination for numerous visitors from different parts of the world. The international events held in Shusha, our cradle of music, and in Konkandi, the central city of Karabakh, provide vivid examples of this transformation. As President Ilham Aliyev has said, we are the owners of these lands. We have returned here and will live here forever.
1: 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International Radio 85.